You just heard Monahina Gagliarda, composed by an anonymous 16th century Italian composer, and performed here on a Renaissance positive organ, a larger instrument than the portative organ, so much so that it took two people to play, as the bellows had to be operated by a separate assistant. Before that, you heard Cosa Crudel by Florentine composer Andreas de Florentia. Tonight, we're featuring music composed for organ, the so-called king of instruments, as well as a few of its royal relatives. We just heard a few pieces from the Renaissance period. Now, let's jump forward to the Baroque, when Johann Sebastian Bach was writing a prolific number of works for organ. He himself was, of course, a virtuoso organist, and while he frequently incorporated organ into his hymns, he also wrote many secular works for the instrument. For example, the Sonata No. 5 in C major, which you'll hear in just a moment. Jumping forward again to the classical period, you may not think it, but Wolfgang Amadeus Mozart also played organ a great deal during his life, often improvising pieces for Sunday Mass. Because they were improvised, many of those works were never written down. But we still have a healthy amount of surviving organ repertoire from Mozart, including his Fantasy in F. The Bach Organ Sonata No. 5 in C major, performed here by Marcus G. St. Julian, followed by the Mozart Fantasy in F, K608, as performed by Lorenz Mecher on this Prairie Performances.

You just heard Louis Vierne's Impromptu from Pièces de Fantaisie, as performed by Bruce Stevens. Louis Vierne was the organist at the Notre Dame de Paris from 1900 until his death in 1937. He composed a wealth of organ pieces over the course of his life, including this Impromptu. Before that, you heard Mozart's Fantasy in F and Bach's Organ Sonata No. 5 in C major. On this episode of Prairie Performances, titled The King of Instruments, featuring music composed for organ. We're reaching the end of this week's episode. Thank you so much for listening with me. I'll leave you with one final piece by French composer Francis Poulenc, who in 1934 was commissioned to write an organ work for Princess Edmond de Polignac, who was looking for a piece that would be simple enough for her to play herself. In the end, Poulenc migrated away from that original request and instead wrote his more grandiose and virtuosic organ concerto in G minor, which you'll hear tonight performed by the Illinois Symphony Orchestra, featuring soloist Felix Hell and conductor Ken Lamb. Thank you so much for listening with me this evening, here on Prairie Performances.

0: Well, ladies and gentlemen, we can't quite let him get out of here so easily. I know you have delighted our audiences in Bloomington Normal last night with a little encore. May I ask you, would you like to hear?
1: Just a couple of words. The organ, to my knowledge, is the only solo instrument for which entire symphonies were written. This is a movement from Louis Bierne's Symphony No. 1.

0: Today's program was produced by Jason Croft, Max Ramirez, and me, Mel Miller. Prairie Performances is a production of Illinois Public Media.
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Take the bus? Or maybe you walk? 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It cost the public transit system between 30,000 and 40,000 fares a day, about $2.5 billion in today's money.

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0: How do you like to get to work? Do you drive? Do you take the bus? Or maybe you walk? For over a year in the mid-1950s, thousands of African-American residents of the city of Montgomery boycotted buses. They walked to work instead. It cost the public transit system between 30,000 and 40,000 fares a day, about $2.5 billion in today's money. And it inspired this music by Margaret Bonds, based on the hymn, I Want Jesus to Walk With Me.

0: Kellen Gray, leading the Royal Scottish National Orchestra, performing Montgomery Variations by Margaret Bonds. Rhiannon Giddens conquers the world, coming up.
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0: American Songwriter magazine calls Rhiannon Giddens one of the most important musical minds currently walking the planet, which kind of makes it sound like she's on a hike around the world. She's not, but she's doing just about everything but. She's helped to found the string band Carolina Chocolate Drops, as well as the all-female banjo supergroup Our Native Daughters. But you didn't even know there was an all-female banjo supergroup now, did you? She's won a couple of Grammys, a Pulitzer Prize, a MacArthur Genius Grant, and, coolest of all, she worked on music for the video game Red Dead Redemption 2. So there. Here's her piece, New to the Session, performed by five-string violinist Johnny Gandelsman.

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0: The New Zealand Chamber Orchestra featuring flautist Alexa Still. The Serenade for Flute, Harp, and Strings by Howard Hanson. That was conductor Nicholas Braithwaite on the podium. Brahms does calisthenics. Coming up.
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0: Well, what to you and I would be an impossible task, composing a 30-minute serenade, was pretty light work for a guy like Johannes Brahms. He wrote pieces like that to get in shape to write his first symphony. It was kind of a warm-up exercise. Calisthenics. It's kind of like when the big league pitcher comes in and throws his warm-ups. He's only throwing 75 miles an hour. Here's the Serenade No. 2 by Brahms.

0: István Kertész leading the London Symphony Orchestra in the Serenade No. 2 by Brahms, dedicated to who else? Clara Schumann.
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0: The Frenchman Eric Satie is what you might call a composer's composer. He didn't gain a whole lot of fame, like some of his contemporaries, but those contemporaries knew what was up. They recognized the goods when they heard them. Here's the piece, a piece by the great John Cage, written as a tribute to Satie. It's called In a Landscape.

0: An homage to the genius of composer Erik Satie, Bertrand Chamailloux performing In a Landscape by the great John Cage.
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0: 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Come to the woods, for here is rest. That's a quote from John Muir, and I'll have music inspired by it coming up next.
1: Eric Kunzel, called Prince of Pops, was for 32 years conductor of the Cincinnati Pops Orchestra. Combining the lighter end of the classical repertory with music from Broadway and Hollywood, Kunzel had a genius for finding themes for orchestral compilations covering an enormous range of human activity. On Classics of the Phonograph, Saturday at 11, we will hear Kunzel conducting the music of Howard Hanson and Freddie Groffé.
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0: 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You'll hear a program of chamber music featuring works by Pablo de Sarasate, Enrique Granados, Gaspar Casado, Joaquin Torino, and Luigi Boccherini. The program's called Spanish Steps. That's Heifetz on Air, tonight at 7 on the evening concert on Illinois Classical, 90.9 FM.
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0: A joyful and powerful farewell from a composer who knew that his time was short. Vasily Kalinnikov's radiant Second Symphony in A Major. Neeme Järvi at the podium there, conducting the Scottish National Orchestra.
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0: Imagine writing the first half of a masterpiece and then losing it. Oof, that's exactly what happened to Tchaikovsky with this work. Of course, he didn't know this was going to be a masterpiece. Didn't know it was going to be an orchestral suite. It wasn't really his intention, but just he had a burst of inspiration. A little scherzo sketched out in a morning haze. And then a wild chase to track down the lost work, plenty of rewrites, and a tangle of ideas. It's Tchaikovsky's first orchestral suite, and it's on the way. I'm Melanie Renata. This is Music Through the Night.

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0: A testament to resilience and determination. Music crafted by Beethoven as he was losing his hearing. His second symphony in D major. Daniel Barenboim conducting the West Eastern Divan Orchestra.
1: 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You'll hear a program of chamber music featuring works by Pablo de Sarasate, Enrique Granados, Gaspar Casado, Joaquin Torino, and Luigi Boccherini. The program's called Spanish Steps. That's Heifetz on Air tonight at 7 on the Evening Concert on Illinois Classical, 90.9 FM.

0: A sonatine from French harpist and composer Marcel Tournier, performed by the French quartet Quatre Voces and harpist Emmanuel Saison.
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0: Wrapping up our time together with some vibrant Vivaldi, his concerto for two cellos in G major. I'm Melanie Renata. Thanks for being with me this morning. Be good to yourself today. And be good to your neighbor too, okay?
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pianist Maria Joan Pirisch, featured in music of Franz Schubert, The Little Allegretto, as it's titled. It's named for its tempo. Allegretto is between andante, which means at a walking pace, and allegro, which means fast. And here, on a classic morning, 9:06, we're currently at 71 degrees. I want to welcome everybody in Arrowsmith, Illinois, joining us for a classic morning on this Friday, July 24th. Music of Alexander Glazunov. This is the little daydream, the little reverie for horn and orchestra. Marie-Louise Neunecker from Germany is the soloist with the Bamberg Symphony Orchestra of Germany, led by Werner Andreas Albert.

It's the little reverie, the little daydream for horn and orchestra. Music of Alexander Glazunov. Marie-Louise Neunecker, the soloist. She was featured with the Bamberg Symphony Orchestra led by Werner Andreas Albert. It's 10 minutes past 9. We're currently at 71 degrees. That was from 1890. This was written a couple of years before, but I understand that it wasn't performed for the first time until 1945. It's music of the 13-year-old Sergei Rachmaninoff, his very first orchestral work. It's a little scherzo for orchestra.

The Little Scherzo in D minor for orchestra, the very first orchestral work of Sergei Rachmaninoff, and a performance featuring the St. Petersburg Philharmonic Orchestra led by Maurice Janssens. Again, he was 13 when he wrote it. It first performed in 1945, well after his passing. He wrote it back in 1888. It's 9:16. We're currently at 71 degrees. We're having a classic morning. You're a part of it. Our forecast from meteorologist Andrew Pritchard, partly cloudy today, the high 78, partly cloudy tonight. There's a chance of light showers, the low 64. Tomorrow, mostly cloudy with a chance of light showers in the morning, the high 82. Partly cloudy tomorrow night, the low 68. And Sunday, mostly sunny and a high of 90. Currently, we're at 71. Tomorrow morning at 11, it's Classics of the Phonograph with your host, John Frayne. John reminds us that Eric Kunzel was the conductor of the Cincinnati Pops Orchestra for 32 years. He recorded music from the lighter end of the classical repertoire, as well as music from Broadway and Hollywood. On Classics of the Phonograph tomorrow morning at 11, you'll hear Kunzel conducting music of Howard Hanson and Ferdy Groffet. Classics of the Phonograph with your host, John Frayne, tomorrow morning at 11 here on Illinois Classical. Music of George Frederick Handel. I want to play a couple of excerpts from the organ concerto that's nicknamed The Cuckoo and the Nightingale. You'll find out why shortly here. Peter Herford is the organist with the Concertgebouw Chamber Orchestra of Amsterdam, led by Joshua Rifkin.

music of George Frideric Handel. It's actually one of those organ concertos that has a number, the Organ Concerto No. 13, and it's nicknamed the Cuckoo and the Nightingale. I played you the movement that gave it its nickname, the second movement, and the finale as well. Peter Herford, the organist, along with the Concertgebouw Chamber Orchestra of Amsterdam, led by Joshua Rifkin, on a classic morning. It's 9:26. We're currently at 72 degrees. Music of the Mozart-Beethoven contemporary Samuel Wesley. Here's one of his little symphonies, the London Mozart Players, led by Matthias Bommert, on a classic morning.

Symphony by the Mozart Beethoven contemporary Samuel Wesley. We heard the London Mozart Players, led by Matthias Baumert, on a classic morning. It's 9:40. We're currently at 72 degrees. We're having a classic morning. You're a part of it. And support comes from the Champaign Park District, presenting Ragtime the Musical, a production by the Champaign-Urbana Theater Company at the Virginia Theater, running July 30th through August 2nd, set in the melting pot of the turn of the century, New York. Ragtime the Musical tells the story of three families in pursuit of the American dream. Ticket information and showtimes available at thevirginia.org. Our forecast for the weekend from meteorologist Andrew Pritchard. Partly cloudy today, a high of 78 degrees. Partly cloudy tonight, chance of light rain. The low 64 degrees. Tomorrow, mostly cloudy with a chance of light showers in the morning and a high of 82. Tomorrow night, partly cloudy, the low 68, and Sunday, mostly sunny and a high of 90 degrees. We're at 72 degrees currently. Music of Beethoven. I want to play for you the finale of his Piano Concerto No. 3. Polish pianist Christian Zimmermann is the soloist. He's featured with the Vienna Philharmonic, led by Leonard Bernstein, on a classic morning.

Music of Beethoven. We heard the finale of the Piano Concerto No. 3 with a performance featuring the Polish pianist Christian Zimmermann and the Vienna Philharmonic led by Leonard Bernstein on a classic morning. It's 9:50. We're currently at 72 degrees. Music of Carl Maria von Weber. It's the overture from a one-act opera based on a story from the 1001 Nights, the opera titled Abu Hassan. Here's the Western German Radio Symphony Orchestra of Cologne, led by Howard Griffiths, here on a classic morning.

The overture from the one-act opera Abu Hassan, music of Carl Maria von Weber. From Cologne, Germany, we heard the Western German Radio Symphony Orchestra of Cologne, led by Howard Griffiths on a classic morning work that premiered in 1811. It's 9:54. We're currently at 73 degrees. I often play for you those grand etudes by Franz Liszt that are based on violin music of Paganini. He called them the grand etudes after Paganini. And the fifth of those, for piano by Liszt, uses the music of the ninth of the 24 Caprices for Unaccompanied Violin by Niccolo Paganini. I want to play the original for you. Here is the ninth caprice. This is a recording goes back about 30 years, featuring Canadian violinist James Ennis in the music of Paganini.

violinist James Ennis, featured in the ninth of the 24 Caprices, as they're known, for unaccompanied violin by Niccolo Paganini, written between the years of 1802 and 1817. And that one, as well as other music of Paganini, borrowed by Franz Liszt for his grand etudes after Paganini, but I wanted to play the original for you. It's sometimes known as La Chasse, or The Hunt, here on A Classic Morning. Good morning. 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It's Friday, July 24th, 2026. Vic DiGeronimo with you. We're having a classic morning. Our cup is still two-thirds full on this Friday morning. Forecast for the weekend from meteorologist Andrew Pritchard, partly cloudy today and a high of 78. It'll be partly cloudy tonight. Chance of light showers, the low 64. Tomorrow, mostly cloudy with a chance of light showers in the morning and a high of 82. Tomorrow night, partly cloudy, the low 68. And Sunday, mostly sunny and a high of 90. You heard it. Currently, we're at 73 degrees. 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I'll give you the link to the most recent and know that I have over 12 years worth of blogs there. 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I'll give you the link to the recent one. Will, as in W-I-L-L, .illinois.edu/classicmornings. Again, will.illinois.edu/classicmornings. I was reminded yesterday when I was going to preparing to play this for you this morning that I had a little fun with it years ago, and I was going to tease you about finding a math major to come up with a great math problem with this piece of music, the music of Michal Glinka. It's the Waltz Fantasy, or Waltz Fantasia, that he wrote originally for piano. Then he orchestrated it. That version was lost. Oh, he didn't orchestrate it. Someone else in his time orchestrated it. That version was lost. He orchestrated it, and that orchestration was lost. So he orchestrated it again, and then this arrangement by Sergei Lyapunov was made for piano four hands. So how many versions were there of this piece? That may be simple to you. Well, anyway, the joke was on me because I learned even before I presented it to you that Michal Glinka, the composer, had a brother who was a mathematician, and I had a good laugh out of that, so I passed that along to you this morning. Anyway, here is the piano four hands version by Sergei Lyapunov of the Waltz Fantasy. Alexander Zandler and Pyotr Laul are the pianists.

That's the arrangement for piano four hands of the Waltz Fantasy by Michal Glinka. We heard a performance featuring pianists Alexander Zandler and Piotr Laul, featured at one keyboard. That's piano four hands, two players, one keyboard, on a classic morning. It's 9 minutes past 10. We're currently at 73 degrees. Tomorrow at noon, it's Mozart's The Marriage of Figaro. On Afternoon at the Opera, it's a production from the Glyndebourne Festival in England, and led by Riccardo Minassi, the Italian conductor. That's tomorrow at noon, Mozart's The Marriage of Figaro, on Afternoon at the Opera on Illinois Classical. Music of the young Georges Bizet, not as young as Sergei Rachmaninoff, whose little scherzo we heard, the one he wrote at age 13. Bizet was about 17 when he wrote his Symphony in C. It's come to be one of his best-loved works, even though it was never played in his time. Here's a performance with the Orchestra of Paris, led by Semyon Bychkov.

He was 17 back in 1855 when he wrote that. Music of Georges Bizet was never played in his lifetime, as far as anybody knows, and it was located in the Paris Conservatory Library, or was discovered, I should say, in the 1930s, then performed for the first time. The Symphony in C Major by young Georges Bizet. Semyon Bychkov led the Orchestra of Paris here on a classic morning. It's 10:40. We're currently at 74 degrees. Vic DiGeronimo with you on this Friday morning. 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Music of Max Bruch. This is the 7th of the 8 pieces for clarinet, viola, and piano. Members of the Walter Buechens Ensemble featured.

It's the seventh of eight little pieces for clarinet, viola, and piano by Max Bruch, the composer whose works for violin and orchestra are probably his most famous. But here, one of the little pieces featuring the Walter Buikens Ensemble, named for the late Belgian clarinetist Walter Buikens. He was joined by pianist Robert Grollo and violist Thérèse Marie Gillissen on a classic morning. It's 10:55, we're at 74 degrees. There's all kinds of fun behind this piece. It's music of Peter Warlock. That was a pseudonym for Philip Heseltine. And it was a string orchestra suite, which he called Capriole, back in 1926, so 100 years ago. But he borrowed the tunes from a 16th century dance manual by Toineau Arbault, which wasn't his real name either. It was Jeon Tabourot. Anyway, so we've got two pseudonyms in this work, and we have an arrangement of it, so it's not the original version for a string orchestra. It's Patrick Russ's arrangement for guitar and string orchestra, which he made for Christopher Parkening, who's joined here by the Academy of St. Martin in the Fields, led by Iona Brown, on a classic morning.

The piece is 100 years old this year. The Suite Note is Capriole, though written for string orchestra by composer Peter Warlock, though he borrowed the tunes from a 16th century composer. And here, in a more recent arrangement for guitar and string orchestra by Patrick Russ of the Suite Note is Capriole, Christopher Parkening, the guitarist with the Academy of St. Martin in the Fields, led by Iona Brown, here on A Classic Morning. It's 10:57. We're currently at 76 degrees. We're having a classic morning. You're a part of it. Oh, don't go away. More good things coming up from the Friends of WILO Library, named for you, thanks to your support recently and over the years. It's a fine library, and we get to enjoy music from it each day. And folks get to support all the time and we're grateful for that. Thank you again. And again, stay tuned. Our forecast from meteorologist Andrew Pritchard, partly cloudy today and a high of 78. It'll be partly cloudy tonight, a chance of light rain and the low 64. Tomorrow, mostly cloudy, chance of light showers in the morning and a high of 82. Tomorrow night, partly cloudy, the low 68. And Sunday, mostly sunny and a high of 90. Currently, we're at 76 degrees. 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I have a piece of music that's from a younger contemporary of the 16th century composer whose dance tunes were borrowed for that suite, the composer who went by the pseudonym Tuono Arbou. This is music of Ludovico Viadana. He borrowed the tune that's attributed to the town in northern Italy of Bergamo, the tune known as La Bergamasca, for a little sinfonia. The late trumpeter from Scotland, John Wallace, featured with the ensemble that bears his name, the Wallace Collection. Simon Wright is the conductor in the music of Viadana.

little sinfonia based on the tune La Bergamasca, which again a tribute to the northern Italian city of Bergamo. A lot of folks know that tune from Ottorino Respighi's 20th century Ancient Airs and Dances, Suite Number 2, in which he used it. But here, used by the composer who lived from 1560 to 1627. That tune's been around for a long time here. Music of Ludovico Viadana, and a performance featuring the Wallace Collection, not to be confused with the museum with the same name, the brass ensemble named for the late Scottish trumpeter John Wallace, who was featured as a soloist here, and Simon Wright led the ensemble. It's 2 minutes past 11. Our classic morning continues on this Friday morning with music of Francesco Durante, who was a Bach and Handel and Scarlatti and Vivaldi contemporary. Here's one of his little concertos for strings, the Raglan Baroque Players, led by Nicholas Kramer.

The Raglan Baroque Players, led by Nicholas Kramer. We heard a concerto for string orchestra, the fifth of those by Francesco Durante. Again, he was a Bach and Handel and Scarlatti and Vivaldi contemporary. Here on a classic morning, it's 9 minutes past 11. I want to welcome everybody in Pena, Illinois, joining us for a classic morning on this Friday, July 24th. Vic DiGeronimo with you. Speaking of Scarlatti, Domenico, I want to play for you a couple of his keyboard sonatas featuring pianist Christian Zacharias.

He was pretty young back then. Christian Zacharias in his 20s when he first recorded music of Domenico Scarlatti. And from those recordings, we heard two sonatas by the composer. It's 11:15. We're currently at 77 degrees. Our forecast from meteorologist Andrew Pritchard, partly cloudy today, the high 78. It'll be partly cloudy tonight. Chance of light showers and the low 64. Tomorrow, mostly cloudy with a chance of light showers in the morning and a high of 82. Tomorrow night, partly cloudy, the low 68. And Sunday, mostly sunny and a high of 90. Currently, we're at 77 degrees. Tomorrow morning at 11, it's Classics by Request. I'm sorry, it's Classics of the Phonograph tomorrow morning at 11 with your host, John Frayne. And John reminds us that Eric Kunzel was the conductor of the Cincinnati Pops Orchestra for 32 years. He recorded music from the lighter end of the classical repertoire, as well as music from Broadway and Hollywood. And tomorrow morning on Classics of the Phonograph at 11, you'll hear Eric Kunzel conducting music of Howard Hanson and Ferdy Groffet. Classics of the Phonograph with your host, John Frayne, tomorrow morning at 11 here on Illinois Classical. Music of Johann Christian Bach. He wrote a number of those works for two or more soloists, Sinfonia Concertante, as it's known in Italian. Johann Christian Bach used the French version of that, Symphonie Concertante. Here's the French way of saying that. And this is one for oboe, bassoon, and orchestra, the Hanover Band, led by Anthony Halstead.

that's music of Johann Christian Bach, one of those works for two or more soloists known as, in French, Symphonie Concertante, in Italian, Sinfonia Concertante. Mozart wrote two of them, Haydn wrote one, and many written by Johann Christian Bach. We heard one for oboe and bassoon and orchestra, oboist Anthony Robeson, bassoonist Jeremy Ward, and the Hanover Band, led by Anthony Halstead, here on A Classic Morning. It's 11:29. We're currently at 78 degrees. Music of Anton Eberl. He was a Mozart-Beethoven contemporary. This is the finale of one of his symphonies. From Cologne, the ensemble known as Concerto Köln performs.

It was published back in 1808, music of Anton Abel, who was born in Vienna. He was a Mozart-Beethoven contemporary, 1765 to 1807 he lived, and that was published after his death. We heard the ensemble from Cologne, Concerto Köln, on a classic morning. It's 11:39, we're currently at 78 degrees, partly cloudy today and a high of 78. Partly cloudy tonight, chance of light showers, the low 64. Tomorrow, mostly cloudy with a chance of light showers in the morning and a high of 82. Tomorrow night, partly cloudy, the low 68. Sunday, mostly sunny and a high of 90. Currently, we're at 78 degrees on Friends Plaza. 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This outdoor concert features Meadowhawk opening for Broken Brogue, performing traditional and Irish folk music. 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Tomorrow's opera at noon is Mozart's The Marriage of Figaro from the Glyndebourne Festival. Here is Carl Czerny's brilliant fantasy, as he called it, on themes from Mozart's The Marriage of Figaro.

Cyprian Katsaris was the pianist. He was featured in music of Carl Czerny, Carl Czerny's brilliant fantasy on themes from Mozart's The Marriage of Figaro, as he called it. If you like the fantasy, you might like the opera, tomorrow at noon here on Illinois Classical. This is Vic DiGeronimo. Thanks for joining me. Now that you've had a classic morning, have a great day and weekend. 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These will be on there. These are two of the Slavonic dances of Antonin Dvorak, the Cleveland Orchestra, led by George Sell, on a classic morning.

0: two of the Slavonic dances of Antonin Dvorak, George Sell led the Cleveland Orchestra on a classic morning. 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Our forecast, partly cloudy today, the high 78, partly cloudy tonight, a chance of light showers, the low 64. Tomorrow, mostly cloudy, with a chance of light showers in the morning and a high of 82. Tomorrow night, partly cloudy, the low 68, and Sunday, mostly sunny and a high of 90. We're at 79 degrees on Friends Plaza. Willard Airport's reporting 74 at the moment. 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
1: Klemens Slavitsky was a 20th century Czech composer. He wrote folk-inspired music, but it doesn't sound like arrangements of folk songs. Rather than quoting a tune, he quoted the rhythms of speech, the asymmetrical patterns, the colors of Moravian music. He was a promising and productive composer with a unique voice. So why haven't we heard more about him? Political regimes. First the Nazis and then the communists. Slavitsky never bowed to either, never joined the party, never wrote musical propaganda, and it cost him his career. From APM, American Public Media, this is Performance Today. I'm Valerie Kaler. So glad to share some of Klemens Slavitsky's chamber music with you later this hour. Also on the way, a string quartet by Dmitri Shostakovich. Right now, his Prelude and Fugue No. 21.

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0: 20th century Czech composer Clement Slavitsky. One of those names that should be way more familiar in our classical world. He studied with Dvorak's son-in-law, Josef Suk. His dad studied with Janáček. That is a legit pedagogical pedigree for a composer. But Slavitsky kept bumping up against the politics of the era. He started working for Czech radio in Prague in 1936 and stayed on after the start of World War II. But he had a secret. He was a member of the resistance. Unfortunately, the Nazis eventually infiltrated that group, but Slavitsky's next-in-command refused to name names. That guy was sent to a concentration camp and came back a committed communist. This was the ideology that had defeated the Nazis. He went on to become Slavitsky's boss at the radio station and fired Slavitsky for refusing to join the Communist Party. And for good measure, got him expelled from the League of Composers. Slavitsky struggled to get work and to get recognition for nearly 40 years until the fall of communism in Czechoslovakia in 1989. That's why his name, Clement Slavitsky, is so unfamiliar. Let's hear something he wrote in 1937 while he was still a young man working at that radio station. From a concert at the Round Top Festival Institute in Round Top, Texas, this is the trio for oboe, clarinet, and bassoon by Clement Slavitsky.

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2: Love conquers all, or does it? Mozart's The Marriage of Figaro is a sharp-edged comedy that's simultaneously a battle of the sexes and the classes. I'm Lisa Flynn. We're at London's Royal Albert Hall for Mozart's comic masterpiece, The Marriage of Figaro. Riccardo Minazzi leads the cast and the orchestra of the Age of Enlightenment. 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
4: The quartet we're about to hear is like a mini-series. 15 minutes of absolute drama. Passion, love, obstacles overcome, marriage, followed by so much fighting. Then a divorce, then a reconciliation, and a second attempt at wedded bliss. The characters, Russian physicist Nina Vazar and composer Dmitri Shostakovich. Happy to say that second marriage took. They were together for nearly two decades until Nina's death from cancer. A few years later, in 1960, Dmitri Shostakovich wrote the piece we're about to hear. He dedicated the music to his late wife. Maybe not so much a musical chronicle of the events I described, as a diary of feelings. The Danish Quartet gave this concert in Skaneateles, New York. The Quartet No. 7 by Dmitri Shostakovich.

That was The Great American Scream Machine by Joel Puckett. Anthony and Damari McGill played clarinet and flute with the Chicago Youth Symphony. Anthony McGill is back with Brahms later in this hour.

George Gershwin wrote the tunes. Japanese composer, conductor, pianist, arranger Miho Hazama created that medley and called it From the Place That Knows Everything. Miho Hazama also conducted in that performance. She led the Berlin Radio Symphony at the Radio Broadcasting House in Berlin. That concert was part of Berlin Radio's Jazzic series, which launched in 2024. The idea was and is to bring jazz music and musicians and classical music and musicians together on stage. Playful collaboration is the name of the game. Classical structures meet improvisation and jazzy rhythms. The Jazzic series.

0: John Jeter conducted the Württemberg Philharmonic of Reutlingen in that suite of three dances by Florence Price.
1: 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That's Heifetz on Air tonight at 7 on the Evening Concert on Illinois Classical, 90.9 FM.
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0: George Gershwin's opera, Porgy and Bess, takes place in Charleston, South Carolina in the 1920s in a tenement called Catfish Row. A year after the opera opened, Gershwin decided that he wanted to find a way to keep its music in the world after the opera closed, so he adapted several of the highlights into a five-movement symphonic suite. Right after Gershwin died, though, that suite kind of fell into obscurity for a while, until it was rediscovered 5 years later, rediscovered and renamed Catfish Row. Here's the Buffalo Philharmonic Orchestra, conducted by Joanne Folletta.

0: Catfish Row, George Gershwin's suite of music from his opera Porgy and Bess, performed there by the Buffalo Philharmonic Orchestra, conducted by Joanne Folletta.
1: The Illharmonic Orchestra blends hip-hop and classical music. 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
0: Johann Sebastian Bach did not call his Brandenburg Concertos Brandenburg Concertos. He called them simply six concertos for various instruments. I do sometimes wonder if that is the name they'd still be known by today if Bach hadn't sent all six of those concertos to Christian Ludwig, the Margrave of Brandenburg, hoping to get a job at the Margrave's court, a job Bach did not get. I don't know how you're supposed to come up with a job application better than this. Here is the Brandenburg Concerto No. 4, performed by the Los Angeles Chamber Orchestra, led by Margaret Becher.

0: Song of Hiawatha Overture by Samuel Coleridge Taylor. The BBC National Orchestra of Wales was conducted by Rumon Gamba. Music by a young man with an old soul, coming up in just a moment.
1: 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I'm your host, Jason Croft. 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
0: Franz Schubert was a 16-year-old kid when he wrote his first symphony. The year was 1813. He died too young in 1828, and this piece of music was not heard in public until 1881 at the Crystal Palace in London. This is Schubert's first symphony, Nicholas Harnoncourt conducting the Berlin Philharmonic.

0: Now, how many 16-year-olds do you know who could do something quite as brilliant as that? Franz Peter Schubert's Symphony No. 1. Nicholas Harnoncourt conducted the Berlin Philharmonic. Coming up in just a moment, music by a younger sibling who just had to try a little harder.
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0: Franz Josef Haydn had a younger brother named Michael, also a composer. This is his trumpet concerto number 2.

0: The Trumpet Concerto No. 2 by Michael Haydn. Wynton Marsalis, the soloist, Raymond Leopard conducted the English Chamber Orchestra.
1: Eric Kunzel, called Prince of Pops, was for 32 years conductor of the Cincinnati Pops Orchestra. Combining the lighter end of the classical repertory with music from Broadway and Hollywood, Kunzel had a genius for finding themes for orchestral compilations covering an enormous range of human activity. On Classics of the Phonograph, Saturday at 11, we will hear Kunzel conducting the music of Howard Hanson and Ferdy Groffay.
2: Good afternoon. It's going to be partly cloudy today with a high of 78. Partly cloudy tonight with a chance of light showers, the low 64. Tomorrow mostly cloudy with a chance of light showers in the morning, the high 82. Partly cloudy tomorrow night, the low 68. And Sunday mostly sunny, the high 90. 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
0: I remember the first time I discovered, or when I discovered, that The Merchant of Venice by William Shakespeare is classified as a comedy. I could hardly believe it. And I certainly think of it as quite the opposite. I see The Merchant of Venice as a tragedy. Whatever you think of that play, it has some great speeches and it has a moral in its own odd way. Some music for The Merchant of Venice coming up.

0: The Suite Anglaise No. 2 from The Merchant of Venice by Henri Rabaud. Leif Segerstam conducted the Rhineland-Pfalz State Philharmonic. Some more music inspired by the past coming up in a moment.
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0: A little old-fashioned dance music on a Friday? Why not? From the Pulcinella Suite by Igor Stravinsky, this is The Gavotte.

0: She was renowned as a foremost interpreter of the music of Mozart. She was Austrian pianist Ingrid Haebler. And those were Mozart's Twinkle Twinkle Variations. Music by a composer of our time, coming up in a moment.
1: 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That's Heifetz on Air tonight at 7 on the Evening Concert on Illinois Classical, 90.9 FM.
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0: Camerata San Antonio plays a little music by Uruguayan-American composer Miguel de la Aguilera. This is the Presto, number 2.

0: From the C major Serenade for Strings by Tchaikovsky, the first movement played by the strings of the Bournemouth Symphony, conducted by Andrew Litton.
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Welcome to Wind and Rhythm, the radio show dedicated to band music. I'm David Lawrence, and for this episode, we're exploring a little history through music, and specifically, some important and decisive battles. We'll take a look at one of the bloodiest battles of World War II between the Soviets and the Germans, and the quashing of the Jacobite Rising of 1745, an attempt to return the Stuarts to the British throne, and also the successful campaigns of Håkon the Good to become King of Norway in the 900s. These are compelling stories told dramatically in music, and we get to hear all of that right here at the gathering place for people who love band music, Wind and Rhythm. Thank you for joining us. We're going to go back to the Second World War for this initial piece by Soviet Armenian composer Aram Khachaturian. It was written for a Soviet film documenting the attack on then Stalingrad by the Germans. It was the bloodiest battle of World War II and one of, if not the, bloodiest battle in human history, with over 2 million estimated casualties. The documentary highlights the intense fighting and the toll on those involved, soldier and civilian alike. The music collected here spans 8 movements depicting the conflict and ends not with a glorious and triumphal finish, but more of a tired resoluteness. Here's the Royal Northern College of Music Wind Orchestra under Clark Rundell with The Battle of Stalingrad.

0: And that was The Battle of Stalingrad by Aram Khachaturian. Well, we need to take a short break here, but we'll be back in just a moment with more historical music. Music by Julie Giroux and Philip Spark. I'm David Lawrence, and this is Wind and Rhythm.
1: Love conquers all, or does it? Mozart's The Marriage of Figaro is a sharp-edged comedy that's simultaneously a battle of the sexes and the classes. I'm Lisa Flynn. We're at London's Royal Albert Hall for Mozart's comic masterpiece, The Marriage of Figaro. Riccardo Minazzi leads the cast and the orchestra of the Age of Enlightenment. I hope you'll be listening.
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0: Welcome back to Wind and Rhythm. I'm David Lawrence, and for this episode, we're looking at historical events as depicted in music. Here's a piece by Julie Giroux about the battle that ended the Jacobite Rising of 1745 and 46, when Charles Edward Stuart, the Bonnie Prince Charlie, tried to restore his father to the British throne by invading England from the Scottish Highlands. It ended badly in a rout known as the Battle of Culloden, or Bloody Culloden. Giroux writes about the piece, "This movement is a conversation amongst some men hiding a few days after Culloden, with topics ranging from why were the McPhersons late to where will I go now?" Giroux also incorporates many Scottish folk pieces into this work, a virtual top 40, as she calls it, of 1745-46 Scotland. Here is the University of Texas at El Paso Wind Symphony with Culloden 3.

And that was the third and final movement of Culloden by Julie Giroux. We now go back even further in history to the mid-1900s in Norway with a story told musically by composer Philip Spark. He writes, "This piece traces key events in the life of Håkon the Good, later to become King Håkon the First, who had been fostered by King Æthelstan of England as part of a peace agreement made by his father. The English king brought him up in the Christian religion and on the news of his father's death, provided him with ships and men for an expedition against his half-brother, Eirik Bloodaxe. Håkon wins the battle against Eirik and subsequent battles against Eirik's sons to become King of Norway." Here's the Nagoya University of Arts Wind Orchestra under Masaichi Takeuchi with The Saga of Håkon the Good.

And that was The Saga of Håkon the Good by Philip Spark. Well, thank you for joining us for this particularly pleasing peregrination of the past. I'm David Lawrence, and it has been a pleasure sharing this music with you. Our theme this week was performed by the Indiana University of Pennsylvania Brass under the direction of Jack Stamp. Wind and Rhythm is produced by Eric Noble, and Brad Perita maintains our website, windandrhythm.com, as well as our Facebook, X, and Instagram accounts. Wind and Rhythm is a proud part of the Zephyrus Arts Institute and is distributed by PRX, the Public Radio Exchange. And thanks again for joining us here at the Gathering Place for people who love band music. I'm David Lawrence, and this is Wind and Rhythm.

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0: From the Heifetz International Music Institute and WTJU, this is Heifetz On Air. I'm Benjamin Rowe. Some of the most infectious performances you hear on the Heifetz stage seem to have rained down from Spain, birthplace of the Jota, the Fandango, and a slew of other dances and rhythms. This time, it's Spanish steps with music and scenes inspired by the Andalusia in the south, Navarra in the north, all the way to the royal court in Madrid, and all played in concert at the Heifetz Institute. Featuring works by Pablo de Sarasate, Joaquin Turina, Luigi Boccherini, and other Spanish-flavored composers, and it's all just ahead on Heifetz On Air. Our visit to the Iberian Peninsula begins, fittingly, with a piece called Iberique Peninsulaire. Nothing so unusual about that until you consider the instrument that it's written for.
1: Hi, I'm Harry Barnett. I'm 15. I'm from Houston, Texas. And today I'm going to be playing Iberique Peninsulaire by the French-Syrian virtuoso bassist François Rabat. Rabat has written several miniature pieces like this, but I think this one is unique in its ability to convey many different instruments from in and around the Iberian Peninsula on just the bass. Thank you.